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Nah, I already did that. Screw that one. Or if you keep it, this is Todd Steed. 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
1: Southeastern Anderson County, northwestern Blunt County, east central Roane County, until 10:45 p.m. Eastern Daylight Time. At 10 p.m. Eastern Daylight Time, a severe thunderstorm was located over Farragut, or near Lenoir City, moving northeast at 25 miles per hour. Hazard, 60 miles per hour wind gusts and quarter-size hail. Source, radar indicated. Impact, hail damage to vehicles is expected. Expect wind damage to roofs, siding, and trees. Locations impacted include Knoxville, Oak Ridge, Lenoir City, Alcoa, Farragut, Louisville, Rockford, Bearden, Powell, and Carnes. This includes the following highways: Interstate 40 in Tennessee between mile markers 362 and 387. Interstate 75 in Tennessee between mile markers 79 and 84, in between mile markers 109 and 113. For your protection, move to an interior room on the lowest floor of a building.

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I am the truth, the solution, the question of reality, consciousness. 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

0: Hi, this is Ozzy Osbourne. For many years, you know, I've had a drink problem and I'm trying to battle that problem every single day. But one thing I don't do, I don't drive my car when I'm drinking. I get someone to drive me. 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It's the stupidest thing. 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Not only are you going to hurt yourself, you may hurt some other person, and you wouldn't want that on your conscience, would you?
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0: Hi, this is Ozzy Osbourne. For many years, you know, I've had a drink problem and I'm trying to battle that problem every single day. But one thing I don't do, I don't drive my car when I'm drinking. 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It's the stupidest thing. 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Not only are you going to hurt yourself, you may hurt some other person, and you wouldn't want that on your conscience, would you?
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Tell us what we did wrong and you can blame us for it.

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0: How do you feel when you hear that song? 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Take someone you love fishing.
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0: 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That's T-I-X. WUTK says go Vols!
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0: 90.3 The Rockets, Exeter with Dolphins Make a Heart. Before that, Ty Siegel with Everyone's a Winner. Zach Farrell with All I Really Want Now. It's cool live in studio version. And Cage the Elephant with Beaches in Tennessee to kick us off there. It's your dude, DJ Pass Nasty, hanging out with you. Got me first and the Gimme Emmys coming up right after this.
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It's your boy Stir the Pearl. Shout out to my boy Captain E-Ray, the duo that did Club 90 back in the day, right here on WUTK 90.3 The Rock. Ruff.

crazy old world that was coming along. Till one day some fool made the decision to turn on the television. Of course, radio reported we'd all ignore it. The paper said we had no time for it. But before you knew it, you knew Milton Berle, and we all had a new escape from the world. All tuned in before too soon, we were watching a man walk on the moon. He made it look as easy as driving a car. The video killed the radio star. I got the talking blues. Talking blues are easy to do. All you gotta rhyme is a line or two. Rhyme a line or two, and then you don't ever have to rhyme again, see? I can say whatever I want to now. You know.

catchphrase, game show nation, television soon defied explanation as the situation took to such a degree that eventually we'd hear about a cable TV. Of course, free TV news swore we'd ignore it, and the average family could never afford it. But again, they were wrong. Eventually, everybody wanted their MTV. We were all tuned in, but now the shock was watching a kid do a thing called the moonwalk. Sliding backwards, really, it was eventually too far. Reality killed that video star. Got the talking blues. So simple at first, it was hard to foresee the impending collision with reality, but it soon seemed TV turned on itself when the real world came on like it was something else. Of course, actors all acted like they weren't floored, hoping eventually that we'd all get bored. But one after the other, we pretended not to act as we hurtled ever forward toward alternative facts. Then a show called The Apprentice came on, and pretty soon, an old man with a comb over had sold us the moon. And we stayed tuned in. Now here we are, reality killed.

0: 90.3 WUTK, that was Dermot Henry with My Favorite Books, one I've read a bunch. Telehealth before that with Cool Job, Metromany and Panic Shack with It's Good to Be Back. St. Clair with Something to Be Said. Todd Snyder in there talking reality television blues. Rest in peace, Todd. The Black Lilies, Hard to Please. Des Landes with I'm Gone. Takei Meza and Genevieve with Romanticize. And Me First and the Gimme Gimme. Started that long block here on The Rock with Jolene. You're tuned in this morning on The Rock, UT's College of Rock. And still, you do DJ Fast Nasty for a few more days, and then I'm out of here, dude. That's right. Classes are back. They're kicking off. We'll have new DJ starting here soon. We're looking forward to it. A lot of action happening at WTK. Remember, you can keep up with everything we do right at WTK The Rock on Instagram and also over on Twitter. And the sports students have their stuff over on WTK Rock Solid Sports. Check them out. Give them a follow and check out all the great work that they're doing around campus already. They have came back and got started real fast. So it's going to be out. Cool semester here at The Rock, and we're looking forward to it. Got some pretty cool stuff coming up here before we hit the 8 o'clock hour. Got some Jerry Harrison coming up next.
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90.3 The Rock, the Bel Air Lip Balm. So don't let them tell you it's fair. John Fogerty before that with the Holy Grail. Angelique Kidjo teamed up with Nile Rodgers and Izza for Oyaya there. Really cool track. Colby T. Helms with Armed and Dangerous. Pretty cool new track from him as well coming out on his new album. I got you some Modest Mouse here. Here's The Best Room on The Rock.

0: 90.3 The Rock, Cub Scout Bowling Pins with Sister Slam Dance. Albert Miriam before that with Oh Pablo. Arlo Parks with Get Go. Dev Lemons with Eat the Pavement and Modest Mouse with The Best Room. You hanging out with you, dude. DJ Fast Nasty here on The Rock. I got you some Death From Above, 1979. Right after this.
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0: 90.3 The Rock, that's Mandy, Indiana with Cursive here on WUTK. Before that one, Castle Rat with Wizard. Death from Above 1979 kicked that one off with Free Animal. It's Dude Fast Nasty hanging out on The Rock today. We're taking you in until the 9 o'clock hour with a little Echo and the Bunnymen right after this.
1: 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That's T-I-X. WTK says go Vols!

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Pretty cool one there from the Lemon Twigs. That one's called Mean to Me. Before that, a dude, Kurt Vile, Zoom 97. Turnstile with Seeing Stars. That one ain't come up in the playlist in a while, but I'm glad it came up today. I like Turnstile. Yard Act with Fiction and Wilt with Bundy. 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How about a little Black Keys action? It's Beautiful People here on WUTK.

90.3 The Rock, that's the Black Lips with Angelo Rodeo. The Rockwells before that with Test. CeCe Coakley with Future Tense. Violet Grohl with Bug in the Cake. And the Black Keys with Beautiful People. You're hanging out with your dude, DJ Fast Nasty, on The Rock, having a great day. Now, we're going to turn it up. It's the New Pornographers. All the things that go to make heaven and earth. Big name for a track.

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90.3 The Rock, Slipped with a Storm of Wings. Before that, King Tuff, Twisted on a Train, and The New Pornographers with All the Things That Go to Make Heaven and Earth. It's too fast, Nasty, hanging out with you, doing the thing here on The Rock, taking you through till the 10 o'clock hour. Little Patti Smith, this is Jubilee here on The Rock.

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grief. I've been reaping what I sowed. I ain't been outside in a minute. I've been living what I wrote. And all I see is snakes in the eyes of these again. Mama taught me how to read them when I look. Miss me at the precinct getting booked. Fishies again, think they're eating off of hooks. Say you eating, but we see you getting cooked. Again, I don't act hard, I'm a hard act to follow. Again, like it or not, when it drop, Betty gotta listen. Chasing dragons, trying to make it happen on a mission. Step into the shadows, we could talk addiction. When it's harmful where you going, and a part of you that know it don't give a fuck. Pardon me for going into details. 376 was a brothel. We had females coming every hour on the dot. And this shit sound like a gavel when it not. Focus so my chat ain't as frantic as my thoughts. Lately I've been panicking a lot. Feeling like I'm stranded in a mob. Scrambling for Xanax out the canister to pop. Never getting out of hand. Steady handling my job. Time damaging my ties. Who turn to get up, get dude, turn it in a quick. You circus digging, you turning into tricks. I was making waves, you was surfing in them. Dealing with the stomach pain just from birth ish. Cut the grass off the surface, pray the lawnmower blade catch the back of a surf ish. Good grief, I've been reaping what I sowed. I ain't been outside in a minute. I've been living what I wrote. Yeah. And all I see is snakes in the eyes of these again. Mama taught me how to read them when I look. Miss me at the precinct getting booked. Bitch, she needs to get dick to eating off of hooks. Say you eating, but we see you getting cooked. Again, my fleeting thoughts on a leash. For the moment, high as fuck. I've been alone in my shit for the longest. Snakes sliding in the street. Mama taught me how to not be like the bodies lying in them, pigs riding in them. I'm a target, so it's hard to even eye me in them. If he ain't dying for me, and I ain't rhyming with him, it's no time for that. Making sure my man wallet straight like a collar when you iron that. Thinking about my grandmama, find a bottle, I'ma wallow when I'm lying that.

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That's T-I-X. WUTK says go Vols!

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Shouting out the whole hardball crew. You know how we do. KRS-One coming through.

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0: Oh, got it. Oh, that was dumb. Wow, that was dumb.
1: People don't know who James is?
0: Yeah, this is James. Okay, what's up, y'all? This is James.
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That's T-I-X. 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
1: 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That's T-I-X. 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
2: Fox drops back, looks, loads up, fires long for the end zone. The pass is going to be caught by Tennessee.
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2: Caught it by Tennessee, Jawan Jennings.
4: Gets the ball to Mayshak. Mayshak's going to take it. 2 seconds. Mayshak, 1 second. Launches the three-point shot. Good!
2: At the buzzer, Mayshak wins it for Tennessee.
1: Your home for all things Big Orange.
2: That's the ball game! How about that? The Volunteers! Tennessee! The climb is complete! They have reached the summit! The Volunteers are the very best in college baseball!
5: The national champion is clad in Big Orange.
1: Let's meet tonight's host for Rock Solid Sports.

Gotta love some Major League. Absolute classic of a movie. Welcome, everyone, to another episode of Rock Solid Sports here on this Friday night at the bottom of Andy Holt Tower. I'm Jay King, once again hosting. I was here last show on

0: Really excited. I've had a pretty good start to the school year, looking to build on that. Excited to be back for year two here on RSS.
1: Yeah, of course. And in the Fishbowl, we have one half of the Bench Warmers podcast starting off. Grayson Cologne. Grayson, what's up?
2: What's going on?
1: I'm doing good. How has your week been? How's your summer?
2: Dude, summer was great. I don't know about y'all, but I kind of hate syllabus week. Like, I like getting stuff done, you know? Like,
3: Yeah. So,
2: syllabus week kind of sucks, in my opinion, but...
1: Well, I just like seeing everyone again.
2: Yeah, I've loved seeing everybody again. Yeah. That's been great. But, yeah, classes have been boring, but...
1: They've been boring, but, again...
2: Got straight hundreds across the board, though. And that's probably the only time that's going to happen this year, so that looks nice.
1: Yeah. And then last, but certainly not least, Andrew Patterson. Andrew, what's good?
4: Hello. I guess I'm doing okay. Just once again, getting used to the hustle and grind of being back at the University of Tennessee, great Southeastern Conference school, right?
1: Yeah.
4: How have you been, Jay?
1: I'm doing great. I already gave a rundown of what I did over summer on the last show, Raw Room Podcast. Thank you, Matt, for linking me up there. Went up to Canada as well, so... pretty productive summer, I would say. Also, was employed. I know Nick is kind of scared by that word, but yeah.
0: I'm scared. I have a question for Andrew. Are you scared of that word?
4: I would say that I am a retiree, right?
1: Yeah.
4: I work because I want to, not because I have to, and I don't want to.
1: No, the man who's truly scared by the word employment is an RSS alum, Tristan Thornhill. Hope he's listening. We love you, Tristan.
0: That is right. He called us out on the Instagram post that we had of our first meeting, called specifically UJ, me, and Jack Glennon out for not saying that we miss him. And I hate to break it to him. It's been 2 years since he graduated. He's old news by now.
1: Trying to make everything about himself, as always.
0: Reminiscing on his prime.
1: Yeah.
0: You're washed, Tristan.
1: Can't believe our very own Lowen Sutton and Sawyer Hundley didn't take my bribe for them to say myself. Offered them $10 to say me. They didn't take it.
4: You should have offered me, man.
2: Yeah, I was gonna say the two in the fishbowl, we would have taken it.
4: Yeah. I can be swayed by money.
1: It's all right. We got some sellouts here on this show. Anyway, let's get into the sports here. College football, the AP top 25 dropped. It's everyone's favorite. You know, y'all love the AP poll. It means just so much heading into this college football season. That, of course, was sarcasm. But just looking at it and looking at the teams all around, just want to give y'all who's a team that you like heading into this year. Nick, I'll start with you, and I think I know who you're going to say.
0: You do, and if you know me and we're listening back in the fall of last year, you know that there's one man who I have to spread propaganda about, and it's Devin Dampierre and the Utah Utes coming in the year 21 right behind number 20 Tennessee. Devin's building off probably one of the best games of the college football season last year, threw for 310 yards, had 150 rushing yards and 5 total touchdowns. He's coming in with the new offensive coordinator from Utah State, so going up a little bit in level from the Mountain West to whatever conference Utah's in now. I think it's the Big 12.
1: Yeah.
0: But a little bit of step up. They lost their head coach to Michigan. So first-year offensive coordinator new, first-year head coach new. But I still really like this team, especially given that their leader is proven to have incredible production and coming back with a guy who knows what he's doing with versatile quarterbacks, with one of his guys last year being one of 6 FBS players with 2,500 passing yards and 700 rushing yards. I think it'll be a really good season for the Utes again, and they'll be knocking on the door of the college football playoffs, if not in it.
1: Yeah, I like that take a lot. And I got to say, Devin Dampierre, by far and away, the best quarterback in college football who's undersized, dual threat, and came from New Mexico. Far and away.
0: I
1: can't think of
0: agree.
1: Anyone else.
0: There's no one else that's ringing a bell in my mind.
1: Yeah. Fishbowl, who do y'all have?
4: As far as like an underdog, I guess I have two. One who's not on the top 25, and I guess one who is. I'll start with my not on. It would be, I'm going to say this, I'm going to get some hate for this, so I.

0: Y'all buckle down. I'm buckling down. I think the Auburn Tigers are going to surprise a lot of people this season.
1: I like that take
2: a lot. I'm not going to hate you at all.
1: I like that take a lot. Okay, that is cool. A great take.
0: Yeah, yeah. Because, I mean, you look at the games that they lost last year. A lot of them were really close. Maybe some had controversial calls and things like that. They got the new head coach. He was the offensive coordinator here for a while, yeah?
2: Alex Golish.
0: Yeah. And
1: Russia's finest.
0: I like that whole scenario. I think Auburn has really good talent, and I just wish that they knew how to mold, and I think that they will this year. And then as far as who's on the list, that is surprising in a good way. Maybe Iowa? I think Iowa's underrated. You know, like they always do a lot better than you expect. Their scheduling is usually pretty good, and I think that they're actually like a gritty team. So I'm going to go with Iowa on this one.
2: All right. I'm going to blow through four teams real quick because I am interested greatly by four teams. One that I'm really interested in is Indiana, just seeing how they play this year, because they're only returning 8 starters on their entire team. They're ranked 6th right now. But they had the 8th best transfer class, and obviously have Cignetti. As long as you have Cignetti, you got a chance to win the national championship, apparently. But I don't know what they're going to do this year, because obviously they got a brutal schedule. They're facing every single top Big Ten team. They got a light non-conference schedule, but I'm interested to see what Indiana can do this year. I don't know if they're going to be underrated, overrated, properly rated.
3: Yeah.
1: They'll be fine this year, yeah. In my opinion. I they might lose 1-2 games in the regular season. They might go undefeated. Who knows, but... I don't think they're going to win the national championship or anything, but they will still be one of the best teams in college football, 100%.
2: Yeah, I got them at like an 8-4 floor, 11-1 ceiling.
1: Their offense just looks so good again this year, because, I mean, Josh Uver, big believer in him. Nick Marsh, phenomenal transfer out of Michigan State. Charlie B from Tennessee, Charlie Becker as well. That receiving room is absolutely stacked, probably the best in the country. Maybe Ohio State is slightly better. Yeah, Ohio State and Indiana, I think, are fighting for the best one. Tennessee's kind of just a tier below them. But, yeah, I would say Indiana. I like them a lot.
2: I don't like Indiana's wide receiver core that much. I love Marsh, but I, as someone who went to the same high school and played not any high school ball, but played a little bit of recreational ball against Charlie Becker, I think that once defenses figure out how to cover him, it's over.
1: Did he go to Father Ryan?
2: He did go to Father Ryan.
1: Okay, yeah.
2: I have an inherent bias against him. Great guy. But I have an inherent bias against him. But the two teams I'm really interested in this season, both ranked in the top 25. I love Washington. They got Desmond Williams Jr. He's a dog. He's a dual threat quarterback, where if you go watch his tape from last year and then go back and watch Ole Miss's Jackson Dart tape, dead similar.
0: Okay.
2: Dead similar. They're returning 7 offensive starters, and that offense last year averaged 110 yards and 34 points per game. They're returning a really nice O-line. My only issue is that they lost their wide receiver 1 in Denzel Boston, and their running back 1, I just blanked. He went to the Broncos.
1: Yeah,
2: in the
1: it's
2: fourth.
1: Forget what his name is as well. I know who you're talking about though.
2: Yeah,
1: but I'm also a pretty big believer in Damond Williams, and I mean, you saw Washington was kind of in panic mode when it was rumored that he might enter the portal.
2: Yeah.
1: So.
2: Okay. I think he's a demon. And then the other team I think is really looking good. And I'm like, I think that they are going to make a ACC championship push. And I think they honestly might win the ACC is Louisville. I mean, they got 30 new transfers coming in, including Lincoln Keenholz at quarterback, which he very highly touted. I think that he's going to be a stud. Then they got a consensus top 5 running back in Isaac Brown, but this is also maybe the most loaded running back year we've seen in college football recently. And they got a top 2 pass rush in the ACC, 3 straight 9-win seasons. They have a super favorable schedule. They really only have 2 super difficult games, which are at Georgia Tech and against Ole Miss in Nashville. But, I mean, that's it. Everything else, if they have a hard opponent, they're playing them at home.
0: Oh, and even the Georgia Tech one. There's no idea to know just how they recover from last year, so it's kind of a coin toss.
2: It's just a trap game, and I really do see them making a push at the ACC title game, maybe catching Miami by surprise.
4: I will say I really liked Louisville last year, but down the stretch, that team just completely collapsed, and you're coming in with basically, as you mentioned, 30 new transfers. It's a completely different team. Except for your key contributor in Isaac Brown. And I'm looking at their schedule, and there's some of those same teams that gave them a lot of trouble at that back half of the schedule on their schedule again this year, and I'm not as optimistic that they can overcome that as you are.
2: That's fair. I think the ACC is going to be the worst power conference that we have seen in a very long time.
1: No, I don't think so.
2: Give me why.
1: They got Miami. They got Clemson.
2: Clemson's going to be so overrated.
1: They're going to have Virginia. Virginia Tech might surprise some people. They were
2: Virginia
1: one of my
2: Tech.
1: Teams.
2: I do have some. I think Virginia Tech is going
1: to. Virginia Tech was a team that I have surprising. I think Virginia will also surprise. Georgia Tech's not bad. California could also surprise some people. SMU too. SMU is another.
2: Oh, I did. As long as they have Jennings, they're
1: The ACC, I think. Obviously, SEC and Big Ten are probably the two best conferences, but I feel like the ACC's got the slightest edge better than the Big 12.
2: See, I'm on the other way. I like the Big 12 a lot. I think Baylor's a huge sleeper in the Big 12 right now. I love Lagway's fresh start. Baylor looks to me – they're not going to make the playoffs or anything.
1: Yeah.
2: But Baylor looks to me like just a classic Baylor team where they're going to go 8-4 and average 60 points per game. They're also going to give up 60 points per game, but it's going to be fun to watch.
1: Yeah. It's going to be enough to keep Dave Aranda around.
2: Exactly.
1: But, no, I think the few teams that I have been looking at as potential sleepers, you already heard Virginia Tech as one of mine. I think also their in-state rival, Virginia, is another one. They only got one vote in the preseason AP poll, which I think is kind of crazy. They're one of the oldest teams in college football. They have a relatively easy schedule in the ACC. Bo Prabula was one of the main transfers over there. I feel like Virginia is a potential top 25 team, especially with how much they impressed last year. And I think the other one, too, the other team that I didn't mention, again, I would also say Virginia Tech, too. But they have a way tougher schedule than Virginia does. So I think they'll still be good, but they'll make a bowl game. I'm a firm believer in James Franklin over there. I just don't think it's their year to break out. But the main team that I have as a potential sleeper, I don't care about their record last year, Oklahoma State. Oklahoma State is going to surprise some people this year.
2: Good take.
1: It's pretty much basically just North Texas's roster. They were one of the top teams in the Group of Five last year. Drew Mestemaker is looking to be one of the best quarterbacks in the country this season. He is so much fun to watch. Eric Morris is one of the brightest rising stars at head coach. I am a big fan in Oklahoma State this season. And the fact that they only got 8 votes in the AP poll, I think they should have at least made it. They should have been maybe 21-25. You kind of have to look at it not as Oklahoma State, but as North Texas. Would North Texas, if Eric Morris and the entire team stayed, would they have been in the top 25 rather than looking at Oklahoma State and being 1-10 last year?
2: Yeah, and they're also like it is the North Texas team with Oklahoma State recruiting. Yeah. Like I totally agree with you. This team could be nasty, and I'm gonna go ahead and call it. I think that Mestemaker will be in the Heisman top 4 by the end of the year.
1: I like that take. Anyway, heading over to the Tennessee Volunteers, I don't think we're going to see them surprising anyone this season. What are some preseason vibes for you 2 weeks out? Nick, I'll start with you.
4: I mean, I've had this stance pretty much all offseason. I feel a bit more towards the side that we're not going to be quite as good as a lot of people expect / want us to be, as in Tennessee. I think that Tennessee as a whole, there's just so many question marks for him around the table, whether that is at quarterback. It's a really talented receiver room, but besides Mike Matthews and Braylon Staley, there's a bunch of very talented young receivers who have yet to actually prove themselves. I think it'll take them a little while to get going. And then looking over on the defensive side, that's the biggest question mark. Everyone has heard about how Knowles' system takes a little longer to implement. And I tend to agree with that, especially with where the defense was last year in comparison. I think it'll be around the same, maybe slightly better, but I still think that this is a 7-8 win team this season, and fans shouldn't be too disappointed with that result.
0: Yeah, you know, there's not many times I found that me and Mr. Nick over there agree on many things football, but this is one of those ones where we really do.
4: Oh, no, that means I'm wrong.
0: There's so much, like, I guess, magic fairy dust in the air about this team that you don't know what is real and what is, you know, made up sort of ordeal. So, I think eight wins is a ceiling. I would say five is the floor, and I think six is realistic, right? And it's solely just, I don't know who's playing quarterback. The defense thing, I know we got a new defensive coordinator. I don't know how that's going to translate over here, especially just, you know, I guess it's just new thing jitters, little anxiety. I hope for the best, but I don't necessarily know how it's going to translate, and I don't think it's going to translate very well year one.
2: See, I'm going to add the pushback here because I personally believe in the Tennessee Volunteers. Nick, where you're talking about there's some crazy people out there who believe in this team, I am, in fact, one of those crazy people who believes in this team.
4: I have no doubt, and so is the guy next to me, most likely.
2: Let's come on, Jay. Let me hear your take first, Jay.
0: He's all right. Look at
1: 8-4, 9-3.
2: Yes, sir.
1: Crazy take.
2: Yes,
1: sir. I know. That sounds crazy. But I think fans are used to that now. But I think it's just going to be same old, same old.
2: Here's my thing. We're talking about the wide receiver core. We are talking about a wide receiver core that is the only wide receiver core in the nation that had two receivers go for 800 receiving yards in the regular season.
1: Yep.
2: We're talking about that same receiver core, by the way. That's our top two.
0: But
2: and then past that, you have Rodarius Jackson returning, who showed great flashes. TK Keys, who is the number one wide receiver. And if you watch his high school highlights, it's like watching DGG, which, by the way, I went to the Baylor game last night and watched DGG in person.
1: He's the greatest running back of all time.
2: Oh, my goodness.
1: He is the greatest running back of all time.
2: If that kid committed to Ohio State, I'd be saying the exact same thing right now. Oh, my goodness. That kid is the most ridiculous running back I've watched.
1: He is worth all the hype ever.
2: He is insane. Anyways, Mike Matthews and Braylon Staley, A-plus wide receiver one, A-plus wide receiver two. TK Keys, so much potential, and he was phenomenal in high school. I think that he's going to come in, especially with what we're seeing from practice videos already from this kid. I think that he's going to come in and be an instant contributor. And not to mention, we haven't talked about Travis Smith.
1: I was about to mention
2: him. I love Travis Smith going into this season. I think we have a fantastic wide receiver core, and my possible hot take is that this wide receiver core finishes as the best wide receiver core in the SEC at the end of the year.
0: Well, hear me, right? I'm going to piggyback off that. Because if you remember, the Minnesota Vikings, they had Kirk Cousins and Justin Jefferson. One of the best duos ever, right? Justin Jefferson, nobody would ever believe that he wouldn't be great. And then you put J.J. McCarthy out there, and it ain't looking too
1: good. Whoa.
2: Yeah.
1: Nine.
2: Whoa.
1: He goes by nine.
0: Nine. Yeah, my bad. Nine, right? So I'm just trying to make sure that you're not expecting Kirk Cousins and getting nine. I am assuming we're getting nine, and if we get Kirk Cousins, I will be happy.
2: Right? I'm expecting the number one quarterback in the nation for this recruiting class to come in and play like the number one recruiting class quarterback in the nation. But I will say this. We're talking like in the notes I was writing about teams I'm kind of down on, and I said something about Bryce Underwood, and I'm very down on him. I could totally see that happening with Faison as well. I pray that it doesn't happen. That is a part of my evening prayer. I ask the Lord to guide Faison Brandon to the promised land. But this, I think the team has so much volatile potential. It's not a playoff team by any means.
0: Yeah.
1: No.
2: Next year, maybe. If we entertain a lot of this talent, absolutely. But yeah, I think this team has a lot more talent than what people are giving it credit for. And you've got DeShaun Bishop, who is a
0: monster.
2: Yeah.
4: I completely agree with the team being extremely talented and having a bunch of potential. It's just a bunch of unproven guys that have the talent. You've seen them. They're all 4 stars, 5 stars. They just haven't proved it quite yet. And they're going to have a fairly difficult schedule and tough opponents to try and go and prove it against. That's why I'm a little bit more down on this team than you and JR.
2: I do agree with you, though. Our schedule is Tennessee's schedule is brutal.
1: Good catch.
2: Brutal schedule.
1: Veteran move right there.
2: Yeah, try to be.
1: All right, well, anyway, we got to head over to a break real quickly. Just rapid fire. Who do you think is going to be the starter this season? Nick?
4: Faison.
1: Andrew?
0: Faison.
1: Grayson?
2: I already said it. Faison.
1: I'm going to say McIntyre gets the start week one. I think Faison plays better in the second half, and then he becomes the starter for the rest of the season.
2: A little Lagway situation for you?
1: Yeah, a little bit. It's going to be Graham Mertz, DJ Lagway all over again. But anyway, when we come back, a little bit of reports on some special teams, a little positive reports on some special teams, something that might give some Vols fans hopes after last year's performances. Anyway, this is 90.3 The Rock, UT's College of Rock. 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That's T-I-X. WTK says go Vols!
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0: It's time for your press report, presented by Rock Solid Sports. I'm Garen Bach. On Friday, special teams coordinator Evan Crabtree was inside the Nealon Thompson Sports Center as he took to the podium and highlighted his special teams units.
1: I mean, return game is a priority around here. So, you know, value, of course, offense, defense, there's tremendous value on all those guys. When it comes to getting returns and investing in the return game, that's our MO, you know, and we want to have the best guy out there. It's going to give us a chance to change the game, change field position, create an explosive, and get a touchdown. That's our standard. We want that.
0: A key pickup from the transfer portal was highlighted as Crabtree spoke highly about Cooper Ranvier and the kind of personality he brings to the team.
1: He's kind of that football player that kicks rather than just a kicker. He enjoys that personality that he has with it and with that position. He has fun with it, super serious, and takes it super seriously with his technique. But when it comes to the game, he enjoys those football moments. You know, that's why he's here.
0: Four members of the special teams unit spoke after Crabtree's availability, but plays kicker Josh Turbyville spoke about the impact that strength coach Derek Owings had on him in the special teams unit.
2: One, I personally feel like I felt way better going into spring break and going to the beach. I looked a lot better, which helped. And football-wise, I think even my knee's healthy. We've gotten a ton of modalities. Like, we've spent a lot of money on keeping our bodies feeling good. So I think the biggest impact for me is feeling healthier and feeling like I can go into each practice feeling as close to 100% as possible.
0: I'm Garen Bach. This has been your press report presented by Rock Solid Sports.
3: Why, thank you, Garen, for giving us a press report this time around. By the way, did y'all like my ad read? Made my commercial debut.
4: That was wonderful.
3: Thank you. Well, anyway, let's just get our initial reactions to the press report. What do y'all have?
5: I don't know. I mean, I didn't really take too much from it. You know how these press reports are. They're kind of like cryptic in a way.
3: Yeah.
5: I think it was more just like taking a dig at Gilbert and like, once again, in like a low-key kind of way. And just like giving people the idea that somehow special teams will just be like insanely better than it was last season. I don't know if I really agree, but I don't really know. So there's that.
6: Yeah, my initial reaction is I think that I'll say this: our kicking in big scenarios was like, you know, and I am gonna say R for that because it hurt me just as much to watch Max Gilbert miss every single big kick that he got.
5: Yeah,
6: as it hurt everyone, I think. And yeah, I mean, but Max Gilbert did go 100% from extra points. So we can't improve on that. We just have to stay consistent on that. But yeah, field goal percentage, Tennessee was bad. Just honest speaking, Tennessee was bad on field goal percentage last year. Our kick returns, though, second in the nation. And then on punt returns, Tennessee was 43rd in the nation, averaging 10.3 yards. So, I mean, it feels like a very mixed bag. Special teams, I think, could turn into a very good special teams.
7: From the press report, I got a little bit of a vibe that I've been getting on my TikTok feed recently, where there was this one guy who plays four different characters in the corporate setting where they say a bunch of nothing, essentially. That's what I feel like I got out of this press report. I mean, there's not a whole lot you really could say. You don't want to diss a guy on his way that's already left in Max Gilbert and talk about the upgrades, but you make a change. You go from Max Gilbert, who had the big cannon leg, if you will, but went 14 for 19 from field goals, into a guy that's gone 21 for 25, doesn't have quite the range as Max Gilbert did. So you improve upon that, and I've personally felt that the special teams last year, other than that, were pretty fine. Jackson Ross was pretty consistent as a punter throughout the season, and I really liked, especially towards the end of the year, Joakim Dodson and DeJuan Morris returning punts and kicks. Those two really explosive freshmen were able to make a damage a couple times. Joakim Dodson having the kickoff return for a touchdown in the bowl game. I just think building upon that for those two guys in particular is going to be big. But other than that, I think that special teams will pretty much remain the same, just maybe slightly more consistent field goals from closer range. But I expect to see more of what we saw from earlier Heupel, which was being more aggressive on fourth down in that 4 to 5 range, and if it's a 50-plus field goal per se.
3: Yeah. Amen. Oh, what were you going to say?
6: Oh, I said amen. I completely agree.
3: Yeah. Well, you're kind of right, Nick. That pretty much this team is too media trained at some point. This whole team is. You almost get like nothing out of these press conferences. And a lot of it was just, you know, praising Cooper Ranbier, which, again, going to be a good kicker. Third team all ACC. He's the Lou Groza Award preseason watch list. He looks like he's going to be really good. And again, anyone's an upgrade from Max Gilbert. I hate to beat a dead horse here, but, you know, Cooper Ranbier is pretty much going to be an upgrade. And, you know, he said he just grew up hating Kentucky, so good fan of mine. Already has my vote, being a good kicker there. And then the return game, Nick mentioned it, Joakim Dotson is a guy that I'm a huge fan of, especially just out of returns. Almost single-handedly put Tennessee back into the game versus Illinois in the Music City Bowl. He was doing everything in his power. And Dewan Morris, again, another awesome returner. Going to be there for probably the next 2 years or so. And again, Tennessee kind of getting rid of another dead weight in Boo Carter. So I actually do feel like Tennessee will be a lot better special teams wise this year. And of course, I got to give a shout out to Jackson Ross. He's been a very good punter, kind of an unsung hero these past two years. Very, very unique style punting too. Almost always looks like he's faking it every time he goes up.
6: I do want to point out Ranvier's, like what he did last season for Louisville. He was 91% or 95% from extra point, which he missed two. Fine, whatever.
3: Oh, well.
6: He went 21 for 25. The only two he missed, he went 6 for 6 from the 20s range, 7 for 7 from the 30s range, 6 for 7 from the 40s range, which is really great. And then 50-plus, he was 2 for 5, which I'm not too concerned by that. I don't know if you guys are, but I tend to not be too concerned by that. It's college. Yeah. And kid's young, too, so there's a ton of room for improvement for the guy. And I am honestly excited for this guy. We were 73% on field goals last year. That's not cutting it. That's not SEC good. That's not Tennessee good.
3: Yeah, for sure.
5: Yeah, I mean, I don't even think in, like, an NIL era that, like, oh, you know what I'm saying? Like, if you're getting money, that's not good. And I don't want to dog on Gilbert too much. I don't necessarily think that he was terrible. I do think he didn't come through when he was needed. And as long as this new guy can deal with the pressure, which, you know, we can talk about Louisville and being a good football school, but it's not as big as the University of Tennessee and their fandom. If you can survive that, you can survive anything. So,
3: yeah, for sure. And I just want to talk another side of the ball, because we've talked about offense, we talked about special teams. What about defense? How are y'all feeling heading into this season?
5: I guess unsure. Last year the University of Tennessee had a lot of just like defensive injuries, and I'm not entirely sure if that's like a track record of the individuals or if it's like a track record of the, I don't want to say like the training program is, but like it's a really tough sport. So I don't want to put my two cents in and say that I feel particularly great about the defense. I do feel that we have good enough pieces to be the University of Tennessee, to be a solid defensive force.
6: I agree with that. Looking at Tennessee's defensive line right now, they got Marion Dye. I mean, just judging the starters here, probably Marion Dye, Isaiah Campbell will be a rotation piece. David Hobbs will probably be kind of the focal point. Ethan Utley and Tyree Weathersby. I think that is a good enough defensive line. I think it actually has a lot of potential, but the idea of one of them getting hurt scares me. obviously, we don't need to say anything here. The Tennessee linebacker room is one of the best in the nation, especially once Arian Carter gets healthy. Tennessee is absolutely trotting out one of, if not the best linebacker core in the nation, which I think it was Bleacher Report. I was scrolling on Instagram yesterday. Did rank Tennessee as the number one linebacker core in the nation. So,
3: yeah,
6: it's not a opinion piece. It's a almost factual at this point. Obviously, Amari Campbell, Arian Carter, Jaden Harmon, Jeremiah Tealander, Edwin Spillman.
3: Yep.
6: So many studs on that linebacker core. But it's a mixed bag because then the secondary hits and I have confidence in Ty Redmond to get significantly better this season. And then I have heard a lot of great things about Kay and Lee so far. And then our Kansas State transfer, I just blanked on his name. And TJ Metcalf, I've heard, has been awesome so far. But past that, I don't know any of our of the Tennessee secondary, and I'm very questioned on that because that was our weakness last year. And
3: the
6: I don't
3: Idris
6: think
3: Farouk.
6: Much.
3: Oh, the Idris Farouk injury is massive.
6: Like, horrible.
3: That was a tough, tough blow to this team. A lot worse than some people think. Giving me shades of last year when Jermon McCoy and Ricky Gibson were out for the whole season there. At least with Farouk, you kind of know going into the season that he's out rather than McCoy and Gibson being like week to week, but just never ended up showing up. But, yeah, talking about the secondary, the front seven, I'm like, I don't need to have any complaints about it or anything like that. I've already seen enough from them in the past years to be like, yeah, they're going to be good. It is the secondary that I have an issue with, and that's honestly why I say that Ty Redmond will be the X factor this season. He has to ball out.
6: True.
3: He has to ball out. He showed flashes last year. He wasn't anything crazy, but he showed flashes. Obviously, Colton Hood was absolutely phenomenal. Absolutely love him. But Ty Redmond was like okay in some games. He kind of got cooked in others. You really have to see him be consistently great, kind of play up to the flashes that he showed. So yeah, that's personally why I have him as my X factor this year.
7: The Tennessee defense for me, it's part of the reason why I'm so down on this team compared to previous years per se, is that there's just so many question marks. You have the Jaden Harmon injury at linebacker. AC is suspended for the first two games, which is blasphemy, but I won't get too much into that. But it's those two guys, that room's still deep. I'm not really worried about the linebacking room. I am more worried about everything else. The defensive line lost a lot. You replaced a little bit of it. You have some young guys coming in, but it's very, very unproven. And then the secondary is also pretty much completely brand new with transfers. It's just going to be how they fit into this Jim Knowles system. How well can they perform, pick it up, and get to understanding it and performing it at a high enough level? What part of the season does that hit? Because if that hits before SEC play, it's a completely different outlook than, say, if it hits halfway through SEC play. So it's going to really depend on that. But I would disagree with you a little bit, Jay, on the Edgers Farouk injury being a big blow to this team, simply because he's not that good in pass coverage. He is a fantastic safety in defending the run, but when it comes to pass coverage, it was pretty poor last year. They just are missing the leadership that he would provide in that room on the field.
3: Yeah, but I mean, again, that's just another starter in the secondary that's down, and it's just such a tough loss. Anyway, I just want to go through some breaking news. This means something to me and Nick here. Broken by our own Tommy Brancato, our good friend at the Volunteer Channel. Donovan Dent transferred over to LSU. Absolutely heartbreaking to hear that. One of our favorite players in all of college basketball, now going to a very hated team now, especially since Will Wade has come over there. Just wanted to bring that out there. But anyway, when we come back, it's fantasy football season, guys. I got a draft tomorrow night. Let's talk about it. You know, we got a whole 20 minutes to talk about it. Anyway, this is 90.3 The Rock, UT's College of Rock.
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0: Welcome back, everyone. Football season is just a few weeks from now, three or four, I think, for the NFL. And again, like I said, let's talk some fantasy. I know we got two guys on the Benchwarmer podcast.
1: What?
0: Yeah. So let's put your ball knowledge to the test here. All right, this fantasy football season. Who do you guys have here at first overall? Who would you have as your number one guy?
2: So I'm going to tell you what my heart says, and I'm going to tell you what I actually think. Because my heart, I would always pick Bijan Robinson number one.
0: Yeah.
2: The problem is that he's on the Atlanta Falcons. Okay? He's the only thing that we can trust on the Atlanta Falcons. Don't get him. He's going to get beat up. So I'm going with Jahmyr Gibbs or Amon-Ra St. Brown if you're in like a PPR league.
0: Amon-Ra, wow.
2: Yeah,
1: that's
2: yeah.
1: interesting.
2: I think he's going to have a lot of volume. That's the word we're looking for. So,
0: yeah, Bijan, I actually do feel like he's going to be better than what you said just because he's going to be getting the ball a lot this year.
2: Well, here's the problem with getting...
0: He might be injury-prone. That's the thing.
2: Yes.
0: But
2: those are the words we're looking for. You want to draft and keep them alive.
0: Yeah, early on in the season, though, he's going to be great in some fantasy leagues. I think the guy that I have going in at number one, Jahmyr Gibbs, he's just so good in both aspects. Running, passing, all that. Touchdown machine as well. And that's the other thing, too, that gives him the light edge over Bijan is because he has more touchdowns than Bijan. He's more likely to score them. So, yeah, I'd probably go Gibbs. And then PPR, if you're going to take a receiver number one overall, I'm looking at probably JSN or Cooper Kupp. Or not Cooper Kupp. Puka Nacua. My bad.
2: Those are both good takes, too.
0: Yeah. Nick, who do you have as your 1-1?
3: You guys basically took all the basic options. I'll go with a little bit of a sleeper pick. Jamar Chase.
2: Sleeper pick.
3: Well, compared to the Gibbs and the Bijan Robinsons,
0: that's not bad.
3: It is. Most people aren't going to take Jamar Chase 1-1. I'm just saying, if you want to be different than the masses and the sheep, take Jamar Chase 1-1. It doesn't matter who's throwing him the football. He's open regardless.
0: Yeah.
2: Yeah. Mm-hmm.
0: Yeah, 100%. And I think the other thing, too, is that he's also a reception machine. I mean, he won the receiving triple crown just 2 years ago. So, I mean, if healthy, he might be one of the best receivers fantasy-wise. But, yeah, no, I mean, obviously, these are all probably big grass-is-green answers that we're going with. Mm-hmm. Who do y'all have as potential sleepers this year for fantasy, though?
4: All right. I have three of, like, three different tiers. I have, like, an early-round sleeper, mid-round sleeper, late-round sleeper. My early-round sleeper is Kenneth Walker. I think that, like, he is projected in mid to late second rounds right now. That's ridiculous.
0: Yeah.
4: Absolutely ridiculous. The Chiefs have an injured Patrick Mahomes. They have signed this dude to a massive contract. The Chiefs have been in a frantic running back search since Jamal Charles left. And to me, every single bit of this looks like they are about to abuse the living everything out of Kenneth Walker. And not to mention, every single thing coming out of training camp is pointing to him being a borderline a bell cow in this offense.
0: Yeah, I was going to say Kenneth Walker is one of my sleepers too, because everything that you just said and injured Mahomes, he's going to get the rock a lot this year, especially with Isaiah Pacheco leaving. Obviously, didn't have that much of an impact later on, but yeah, gotta go Kenneth Walker. Andrew, who you got?
2: I guess I have two. I have one that is a starter and one that I think's a backup right now. So for my starter sleeper pick, it's going to be DJ Moore with the Buffalo Bills. You would think that I say Buffalo Bills, Josh Allen and DJ Moore would be like a match made in fantasy heaven, but I think people slept on DJ Moore because of how he ended his Chicago Bears career. So if you can get him like round 4-5, I think that's reasonable. Grab him. And then my sleeper backup, who I don't think will be a backup for very long, is Tyler Allgeier. This year's his year. He's an Arizona Cardinal. They did get Jeremiah Love. I don't think he's bad, but I think it's going to be like a Derrick Henry. Who was that guy? He was on the Titans.
0: Dion Lewis?
2: No, he was with the Cowboys.
4: DeMarco Murray.
2: DeMarco Murray,
0: yes, sir.
2: Yeah, I think it's going to be something like that where, you know, Tyler Allgeier is going to be the bell cow, and Jeremiah Love will just, I guess, grow into the beautiful flower that he is, right? So those are my two sleeper picks.
0: Yeah, I think one of the guys that comes to mind, Rico Dowdle, now that he's on the Steelers.
2: Mm. Yeah.
0: I don't know exactly how much they're going to be passing with a 45-year-old Aaron Rodgers or however old he is. So I think a lot of it is going to be reliant on the run game. He's currently running back number two now, right behind Jalen Warren. But honestly, I like Rico Dowdle's upside, especially in fantasy purposes. He had that very strong stretch of games last year for the Panthers. So he really is a guy that comes to mind. And I really like the Tyler Allgeier take as well. I know you being an Atlanta Falcons fan, you can attest to him always getting the one-yard touchdowns.
2: Well, he had the breakout season, and then we, the Atlanta Falcons, drafted Bijan Robinson and just put him in the backup role. So this whole time he's been waiting, right? And then he gets to a team, they put him in backup role. I think he's going to break out. And it's the Arizona Cardinals. Who else do they have?
0: Yeah. I think another guy that comes to mind, too, is maybe like Breece Hall or Braylon Allen. Whoever's going to be running back one on the Jets, he's going to see a lot of carries. Again, it doesn't matter who it's going to be between Allen and Hall. The one thing is Breece Hall is pretty injury-prone, but I like whoever's the starting running back on the Jets. And another guy that I want to mention, I don't know necessarily if he's seen as a sleeper, but Ashton Jeanty, I feel like this is going to be the breakout year. O-line getting slightly better there. And again, he's going to be getting a lot of carries, especially with the rookie Mendoza or Kirk Cousins, whoever's a starting quarterback there. I really like Jeanty.
3: Yeah, I like all these picks. I'm going to go with two running backs that could split carries in their backfield respectfully or be seen as a little bit of a backup, but I feel like provide good enough quality that they could be a bit of a sleeper. I'm going first with Jonathan Brooks in that Panthers running back room. You have Chuba Hubbard before him. He's coming off the ACL tear, but he's just got so much potential. You saw it when he was playing at Texas. I think this is a guy that the Panthers are going on and looking forward to trust this upcoming year a bit more than they did last year. And then my second pick is going to be a not the expert Rutgers quarterback dynasty, or not quarterback, Road to Glory legend, Kyle Manungai.
0: I love Kyle Manungai, man.
3: Kyle Manungai.
0: Love
3: it. I think he'll be a good pick there with that Bears offense that looks to be explosive again this year. Had a fantastic year last year as the backup-ish to DeAndre Swift. I expect him to have a similar or better production from that spot.
2: Didn't he just get hurt, though?
3: He's questionable, but I still think he's going to have a good year. I think he'll be healthy by the time the season starts.
2: Okay.
0: Yeah, the one thing with Manungai, and I love him as a running back, I guess, in real football, but in the fantasy sense, I just think, you know, him having to split carries with DeAndre Swift, and DeAndre Swift is pretty clearly running back number one. I don't know, but I still like the pick. I like any time Kyle Manungai is mentioned, so...
4: I'm gonna give y'all two more sleepers that I don't want to tell you guys because I'm so high on them, and knowing that I'll probably be in a fantasy league with the three of you this year, I don't want to give my cards away. Parker Washington is going at ADP 73 right now as the more than likely wide receiver one for the Jaguars. Everything out of camp has been that he is the clear-cut wide receiver one. I don't think Brian Thomas is going to have this massive bounce back. I really don't think that Jacoby Myers is going to take that many of his targets away. This kid was fantastic down the stretch. He was averaging 14 points per game down the stretch. I think that the sky's the limit for Parker Washington. But my massive sleeper going at 105 right now in most fantasy drafts is Isaiah Likely of the Giants. I think that you look at it, you have John Harbaugh, who is infamous for overusing tight ends, going to a Giants system where their tight end last year was Theo Johnson. And I don't even know if he's still on the team.
0: Daniel Bellinger, too, on the Titans now.
4: And Daniel Bellinger leaving. I think that every sign points to Isaiah Likely being the number two option. And then once Malik Nabers, God forbid, but inevitably gets hurt, he'll be the number one option. And I think that that is a absolute get in right now, like very, very late rounds. If it's a 10 man league, you're getting him in the 10th round right now. So I think Isaiah Likely has potential to be a top 7 fantasy tight end and maybe even a like wide receiver level production.
0: I love the Parker Washington choice. I picked him up late last year. Somehow he was still off of waivers late in the season. Around playoff time, I was able to pick him up. Balled out near the end of the season, especially as someone who picked up Brian Thomas in the 2nd round. He made up for it for sure. But anyway, do you have any disappointments on your mind?
4: I'm going to go ahead and steal one real quick here because, right. And it pains me because I have a keeper league and I'm going to keep CeeDee Lamb, but I think one of CeeDee Lamb or George Pickens is going to take a huge step back. Despite, like, I think both of them are still going to be really nice fantasy receivers just because the Dallas offense is going to be so good. But one, I think, is poised to take a huge step back and not be this two-headed monster where both are top 5 fantasy wide receivers. I just don't think that'll happen again.
2: Yeah, that is really hard to, I guess, keep up. And I like that pick. I'm going to say... it's in my heart. Maybe Christian McCaffrey? And it's solely just an injury thing? Like,
0: yeah.
2: Like, not even performance. If I had to go performance, don't pick up Marvin Harrison Jr. Just
4: absolutely.
2: Stay away from anything Arizona Cardinals if you can. But if you have to go down that route, go for a running back. I don't even trust Trey McBride, okay?
4: Mm-mm.
0: Yeah. What are your thoughts on a potential Keon Coleman breakout, though?
4: I like cookies.
0: I love cookies. Anyway, I guess a potential disappointment on my mind. This is a tough one. I'd probably go maybe Tony Pollard as a potential disappointment.
4: Yeah.
0: And I think one of the whole things, too, is he's not going to get the ball nearly as much as he did last year. You know what I mean? The Titans offense is going to rely on Cam Ward a little bit more this time around. And the other thing, too, is what I've seen from Tajay Spears and in practice and the preseason week one, he looks good.
4: Mm-hmm.
0: I know, Grayson, you're a fellow Titans guy. You agree absolutely. With me there?
4: Oh, I totally agree. It looks every bit like the Titans are going to have a two-headed running back system this year, for sure.
2: And I'm not a Titans fan. I've thought Spears was going to go off for the past two years or something like that. So,
0: same.
2: He has a lot of talent.
0: Yeah. Well, anyway, just for these last 5 minutes, you know, I kind of like talking about just memories and stuff like that. You know me whenever I'm on the show. Just want to ask, y'all got any good fantasy football stories or any great predictions that you had, any terrible predictions or anything like that?
3: I mean, for me, my fantasy football days are a bit numbered. I was a lot more into that during high school and in my youth, but it's been a rough going. The last 3 years that I did play fantasy, I finished 2nd every time. And so it hasn't necessarily been great. I will tell you one of my worst predictions, though, one of the times in my youth where I was playing fantasy football, I thought that RG3 to the Browns was going to revitalize his career and he was going to save them, and that did not end up very well at all for me.
0: Yeah. Fishbowl?
2: I, once upon a time, I guess it was 2016, perhaps, 2017, there was this Bengals running back, Jeremy Hill. He had, like, one of the best second halves of a season, like, in the history of the NFL for running back. And I'm a very running back. Like, I love a good running back.
0: Yeah.
2: So, pick up Jeremy Hill. And this was my first round pick. Absolute bust. The dude didn't do anything. I'm pretty sure he was cut. Like, if not that year, the next year. Just very not excited about that pick. But at the moment, I think I almost even bought a Jeremy Hill Bengals jersey. Because that's like how high I was on Jeremy Hill.
0: That would have been awesome.
4: My absolute worst, this is a experience that I'm sure a lot of our listeners will share, because it was, every league had someone who did it. In 2016, I took David Johnson first overall.
0: Yeah.
4: That's my worst experience. I had to look up what year that was, but yeah, I took him first overall in 2016, and I just vividly remember being so disappointed by that. But one of my best fantasy football memories was last season. I just met who now are my best friends in college, and we met through a Bible study. We're like, oh, let's start a fantasy football league, screw it. And they're all dogging me for my draft, because I took a lot of guys who were injured or kind of underrated. I ended up finishing third in the fantasy league, but there was one week where I was playing my now roommate, and he was trashing on me all week. I started, because I had a bunch of injuries, I started Quentin Johnston and Rashee Rice in his first game back, and those two combined for 52 points, and I beat the snot out of him that week, and that was awesome. My other very fancy memories, I forget who it was. One time I got 41 points from my flex on a Monday Night Football game, and I don't know how I forget who it was, but that was one of the best moments of my entire life, I think.
0: Yeah, that's crazy. I always love a good Monday Night miracle. Absolutely. In fantasy football. I'll give you a few. I think one of the guys you're talking about, old fantasy football disappointment back in the day. I remember it was 2015, 2016, something like that. First year getting into fantasy football. Eddie Lacy was the number one player that they should have taken. I listened to it. I took Eddie Lacy first overall. And yeah, that was not a good pickup at all. I think another moment that I had. I think it might have been his rookie year or second year in the league. I took Kyle Pitts either first round or second round, which, Kyle Pitts has gotten better every single year, I will say. I don't think it's stupid to draft him mid-round. As a mid-round guy, I don't think it's that bad to draft Kyle Pitts, but I took him way too high one year because I thought he was the future for Titans and stuff like that. And I got another one. This is the anti-Monday Night Miracle. So my regular season team was 4-10, right? But this was a 10-man league, I think. 8 out of the 10 teams made the playoffs. So somehow, I won a few games. I was up to the semifinals. This was the semifinals, right? I'm in the semifinals right now as a 4-10 team. And the Monday Night Football game was 49ers-Colts. This was last year, if y'all remember this. Late season, December, in Indy. And I was down by 10. My opponent had every other player played. I had Tyler Warren. Y'all remember who was the starting quarterback for the Colts that night?
4: Wasn't it Riley Leonard?
0: Phillip Rivers.
4: Oh, I do remember that game.
0: It was Phillip Rivers. My goodness. I only needed 10 points. Or I think it was 9. It might have been 9 points from Tyler Warren. Phillip Rivers was terrible that game. He got me 3. I was so mad that night. I was just spending the whole time, because I already don't like the Colts in the first place. And them being the reason why I lose my fantasy football match, just absolutely ridiculous.
2: It's unacceptable.
0: Unacceptable, yeah. It was almost like they knew that I needed 10 points from them and whatnot, and they were just doing it to mess with me. I think another good story, too, last season. This is my other league, my keeper league. Fourth round pick was Jaxon Smith-Njigba. So I get to burn a fourth round pick this year, but I get the Emerald City Route Artist as my ride keeper 1. Yeah. So yeah, that's probably my favorite moment. And then obviously, like I said earlier, taking BTJ in the second round was not necessarily the best move on my end. My bad, guys. I don't know what happened there. But anyway, that's going to wrap it up for this episode of Rock Solid Sports, the first Friday show of the year. For everyone here in the studio, Andrew Patterson, Grayson Cologne, Nick Rose, I'm Jay King. You'll probably get Jack Lennon again next week at this normal time. I want to say thank you all for listening, and we're out of here. Peace.

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